A short selection there from one of Bach's cantatas. That was a Sinfonia to his Cantata 169. John Elliott Gardiner led the English Baroque soloists. Thanks for winding down your evening on this Tuesday with the world's greatest music here on BTPM Classical. If you've just joined us, welcome. You should also know there's a number of ways to stream BTPM Classical, and one of the easiest ways is your phone. Just download the free BTPM Listen app. This next Polonaise by Frédéric Chopin has been nicknamed the Heroic Polonaise. Maurizio Pollini performs.

0: That's Maurizio Pollini with his recording of that Chopin work, the Polonaise No. 6 in A-flat, which has been known as the heroic Polonaise. Great accompaniment as you heroically put away all the dishes after supper tonight. I'm Genevieve Randall. The powerful medium of photography moved the composer Aaron Copland and his librettist to write an opera. It was called The Tenderland. There were photos by Walker Evans of the Depression era that provided the starting point. You'll hear the uplifting finale of Act One here coming up, The Promise of Living from The Tenderland. Copland's music will be played by the Cincinnati Pops Orchestra.
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Right now, it's Francesco Gemignani's Concerto Grosso in D Major. This is the Montreal Baroque Orchestra.

The Montreal Baroque Orchestra there with some music by Francesco Gemignani, one of the great Baroque Italian composers. We heard a Concerto Grosso here tonight on BTPM Classical. Thanks for choosing the world's greatest music. I'm Genevieve Randall. Kind of a unique one next that you don't hear too often from Gustav Holst. At the age of 19, composer Gustav Holst took a job as the organist and choir master at a church in the Cotswolds. Now, this is just 23 minutes drive or so from Chipping Norton, if you happen to be a fan of the show Clarkson's Farm. Even after Holst moved away from the Cotswolds, his memories of hiking through the beautiful hills were some of his most treasured. Here is his ode to that land in the Cotswolds Symphony. We'll hear the Ulster Orchestra with conductor Joanne Folletta.

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0: Joanne Faletta leading the Ulster Orchestra there through a piece of music that pays particular tribute to a part of England that is called the Cotswolds. Composer Gustav Holst lived there for a time, and it was a great favorite part of his life, the Cotswolds Symphony. Music continues here on BTPM Classical with a double concerto for double reeds.
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0: I'm Genevieve Randall. Glad to be with you here as we listen to Tommaso Albinoni's favorite instrument. He wrote this concerto for two oboes. Our soloists with the London Virtuosi are Anthony Camden and Julia Girdwood.

A feature for two oboists there, Anthony Camden and Julia Girdwood, joining the London Virtuosi with John Georgiadis conducting the Oboe Concerto in F Major by Tommaso Albinoni. You've found the world's greatest music here tonight on BTPM Classical. A Finnish conductor and founding member of something called LEAD, with an exclamation point next, that is Jukka-Pekka Saraste. He is running this foundation that encourages the next generation of conductors. He says it takes, quote, an incredible musical conviction to be a conductor, that you have to believe in what you're doing. He believes in what he's doing here with music that is truly Finnish. From the Karelia Overture by Jean Sibelius, he leads the Finnish Radio Symphony Orchestra.

0: Finnish conductor Jukka-Pekka Saraste leading the Finnish Radio Symphony Orchestra in that work by composer Jean Sibelius. We heard the Karelia Overture here on this Tuesday on BTPM Classical. I'm Genevieve Randall. Thanks to members who support this music here on BTPM Classical. It'll continue in just a moment with a dreamy work by Olli Jalo. He'll play his own piano piece called Aurora.
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Oleyelo playing his own piano music there. That's a piece titled Aurora. 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One of those is by telling your smart speaker to play BTPM Classical. Just ahead, a moving piece that Richard Strauss wrote based on the idea of a story. It's in four movements, even though it is really one moment in life, in a way. Next, though, we'll hear this Sinfonia Spirituosa. It's a piece by Georg Telemann, played here by Musica Antiqua Cologne.

Georg Telemann's Sinfonia Spirituosa in D major. That was Musica Antiqua Cologne, Reinhard Goebel conducting. Next, here on member-supported BTPM Classical, a piece that was written late in the summer of 1888. Or at least, that was when Richard Strauss began writing this tone poem. It took him about a year and 3 months or so to complete the work. He also worked with a poet to create the storyline, the journey of a dying man through memories, through struggle with death, through then actually dying, and then redemption and heaven. Don't forget to listen for the harps. Here's the Scottish National Orchestra with Death and Transfiguration by Richard Strauss.

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0: That is the Richard Strauss tone poem, Death and Transfiguration, from the Scottish National Orchestra. I'm Genevieve Randall. Late Night is ahead here on BTPM Classical. I'd say so was Bohemian Rhapsody, but we generally don't air Queen. Close, though, there is a connection.
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4: Welcome in. On this Tuesday evening, you are listening to member-supported BTPM Classical. I'm Carl Lamb, here with you until midnight tonight, and we're going to take a trip over to Czechia to celebrate the music of four Czech composers. And we'll start off with probably the most recognizable name of the bunch for us tonight, Antonín Dvořák. And he wrote this actually as a duo for pianos, and this was actually completed in 1878, but this was a piece that helped Dvořák gain a lot of fame across the region when this was performed and debuted in Dresden. And so this is his Slavonic Dances, opus number 46. Here is George Zell with the Cleveland Orchestra.

Dvorak was really trying to make this really a completely different piece, because when you orchestrate a piece that's originally for two pianos, the color, the timbre, it's completely different. So if you listen to these side by side, it is very, very strikingly different. That was the Slavonic Dances by Antonín Dvořák, and that was George Sell with the Cleveland Orchestra. You're listening to member-supported BTPM Classical, music to your ears for 50 years. Our next Czech composer this evening is Bohuslav Martinů, and he was really known for coming up with some really quirky compositions. I think this would fit the bill. This is the Rhapsody Concerto for Viola and Orchestra. Here is the Lausanne Chamber Orchestra with Jamie Phillips conducting and violist Timothy Rodeau.

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0: this piece was a commission for Yasha Vasey, the violist who debuted this back in 1953 with the Cleveland Orchestra, and that was Bohuslav Martinu's Rhapsody Concerto for Viola and Orchestra. That was Timothy Rideau on viola with Jamie Phillips and the Lausanne Chamber Orchestra. You are listening to member-supported BTPM Classical on this Tuesday evening. We have to take a quick time out. We'll be back with more music from Czechia in just a little bit.
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0: Welcome back on this Tuesday evening to member-supported BTPM Classical. I'm Carl Lamb here with you until midnight tonight. And our first piece this hour is a very early composition from Leos Janáček, and it was composed, well, we think in 1891. There was no completion date on this piece, so it really is just the best kind of educated guess that musicologists have kind of put together for this piece. This is simply just an orchestral suite, and here is Libor Pešek with the Slovak Philharmonic Orchestra.

That was music from Leos Janáček very early in his compositional career. That was the orchestral suite in four movements. And that was Libor Pešek and the Slovak Philharmonic Orchestra. You're listening to member-supported BTPM Classical on this Tuesday evening. Next up is the music of Josef Suk, and this is called Zrání, but actually translates to ripening. And this piece really did have to mature for a long time because it took 5 years to compose. It was finished in 1917, and this was really a piece where Suk poured a lot of his emotions into it too, and you'll hear as he communicated joy, tragedy, excitement, tension, and calm, all wrapped up in this one tone poem. So this is the Komische Oper Berlin Orchestra with Kirill Petrenko conducting, the music of Josef Suk.

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This piece includes a massive orchestra. There is an offstage women's chorus. There are tripled woodwinds. There are six horns. There are three trumpets. And then there are six trumpets that are stated to be above the orchestra. There are three trombones. I mean, it's just massive, in addition to percussion and strings as well. That was the music of Josef Suk called Zrani, or translates to Ripening. And that tone poem was conducted by Kirill Petrenko and the Komische Oper Berlin Orchestra. 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Thanks for traveling with me to Czechia tonight to listen to the beautiful music of that area. We are going to do it all again when I join you Saturday afternoon.

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2: A little muggy out there. Good morning. I'm Mark Swartz. Yeah, showers this morning and a chance of thunderstorms, too. And then the sun comes out this afternoon, they say. And right now we're in the low 70s, about 20 Celsius in Toronto, heading up to the low 80s today. Well, we started out with J.C. Bach's music yesterday. That worked out well. How about another one? Here is the Overture Suite in D by Johann Christian Bach, performed by the English Symphony Orchestra.

He was the baby, the youngest son of Johann Sebastian, Johann Christian Bach. That was his overture suite in D. William Boughton led the English Symphony Orchestra on BTPM Classical. I'm Mark Swartz, 614. Lots of ways to listen to us. Streaming. We're streaming all over the place. 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

0: the Fantasy Impromptu, Impromptu number 4 by Chopin, played by Yundi on BTPM Classical. Good morning, I'm Mark Swartz. It's 6:19. Showers popping up this morning, maybe a thunderstorm too, and then a little later on, we'll have mostly sunny skies, they say. Highs in the low 80s tonight, partly cloudy in the evening. Showers, thunderstorms overnight with lows in the upper 60s. Showers likely in the morning and then a chance in the afternoon tomorrow. Highs anywhere from the low to mid 80s. Right now, it's a bit muggy. 72 in Buffalo, 71 in Jamestown, 20 Celsius in Toronto.
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It's called The White Peacock from the Roman Sketches by Charles Tomlinson Griffiths. Buffalo Philharmonic there under the direction of Joanne Folletta on BTPM Classical. Well, how's the pup this morning? Do you take him or her for a morning walk? Wait for lunchtime? After work? The trumpeter in this next recording, Stephen Burns, he had a French bulldog some years ago. Not sure what their walking schedule was, but its name was Thibaut, named after the famous French trumpet virtuoso Pierre Thibaut. Pierre was Burns's teacher for a time. Stephen Burns now playing trumpet with his ensemble, Suite in D by Jeremiah Clarke.

0: Jeremiah Clark's Sweet in D, Stephen Burns, the trumpeter there, and BTPM Classical. I'm Mark Swartz. It's 6:39. We have an accident on the 290 eastbound just past exit 4. That's the 990. Left lanes, plural, left lanes are closed due to that accident. Quite a backup there looking at the traffic camera. Well, we've got showers likely, pop-up shower anytime this morning, and a chance of a thunderstorm, too. Eventually, the sun will come out, making it a mostly sunny afternoon, highs in the low 80s. Right now, we're in the low 70s, about 20 Celsius in Toronto.
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Jason Vio playing it for us in BTPM Classical. Good morning, I'm Mark Swartz. 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And now, the Entering Music programs are podcasts. 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Camerata Bern up next with the String Sonata No. 5 by Rossini.

0: The delightful String Sonata No. 5, written in the summer of 1804 by Gioachino Rossini, Thomas Fury with Camerata Bern performing on BTPM Classical. I'm Mark Swartz. It's Wednesday, and therefore Stratton Rawson will be stopping by at 10 o'clock with Stratton's Sidebar. A shower could pop up any time this morning, maybe early afternoon. Chance of a thunderstorm, too. But then the sun comes out, mostly sunny late in the day, highs low 80s. A partly cloudy evening, and then showers and thunderstorms overnight, muggy, lows in the upper 60s. Tomorrow, showers likely in the morning, and then a chance in the afternoon again, highs low to mid 80s. Right now it's 71 in Buffalo and Jamestown, Toronto at 20 Celsius. Morning Toast, that's next.
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0: This is the Morning Toast. It is National Gardening Week, reminding us that it's not too late to get out and create a garden or spruce up the ones you've got. And if you really want to get into it, there's probably a garden club in your area. And of course, there are many garden walks coming up. We've got one in Buffalo at the end of July. Oh, and I do want to let you know that Marty Wimmer and I will be doing a live remote broadcast at the Lewiston Garden Fest from 11 to 1 on Saturday, June 21st. Anyway, it's a Morning Toast for National Gardening Week. We have music by Frederick Delius for that. This is In a Summer Garden, Rhapsody for Orchestra.

Richard Hitchcox with the Bournemouth Symphony Orchestra in A Summer Garden Rhapsody for Orchestra by Frederick Delius. And that's our morning toast for National Gardening Week here on BTPM Classical. Morning toast at 7:17 now. Good morning. I'm Mark Swartz. 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

That'll get you going in the morning. Early 18th century music by Jan Dismas Zelenka, Allegro movement from his Trio Sonata No. 3, performed there by Ars Instrumentalis Pregensis on BTPM Classical. 722, some showers popping up already, maybe where you are, checking the radar. Don't see any in the next hour or so, but showers still a possibility this morning, a thunderstorm too. But then, clearing out for later this afternoon, mostly sunny. And I have highs in the low 80s. Right now we're in the low 70s, about 21 Celsius in Toronto. Off to school request coming up in about 8 minutes, 7:30 this morning. Right now it's Be Glad Then, America. This is from the New England Triptych by William Schumann, St. Louis Symphony Orchestra performing here.

0: George Gershwin's Merry Andrew, William Bochum playing it for us on BTPM Classical. I'm Mark Swartz, off to school request next.
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0: The world's largest operating steam locomotive is the Union Pacific Big Boy number 4014, and it's on its first ever coast-to-coast tour celebrating America's 250th anniversary. 10 stops in 10 states, 50-plus whistle stops, and it rolled into town yesterday, but today, 9 a.m. to 2:30 this afternoon, it's here for your viewing. No parking or pedestrian access to the display site. You have to take a shuttle, and the shuttle is at the Walden Galleria Mall on the north side. And Allison in Buffalo had a great idea for today's off-to-school request, and that is to play Copenhagen's Steam Railway Gallop by Hans Christian Lumbu in honor of the Union Pacific Big Boy.

Vienna Philharmonic Orchestra, Maris Janssens, with the Copenhagen Steam Railway Gallop by Hans Christian Lumbu, in honor of today's viewing of The Big Boy, Union Pacific, number 4014. Get out there at the Walden Galleria. Take a shuttle over anytime between 9 and 2:30 this afternoon to see The Big Boy rolling through town. And the person that had the idea to play that in honor of The Big Boy was Allison in Buffalo. Thanks, Allison, for that. And we'd like to play something for you in the off-to-school request, off-from-school request. Either way, we're playing requests Monday through Friday, 7:30. 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

great guitarist Eduardo Fernandez with J.S. Bach's Lute Suite in G Minor. We heard the jig from that. BTPM Classical. 7:38 now. We have an accident on the 33 eastbound. So if you're heading out to the thruway on the eastbound 33, you'll have a little delay. Just past Humboldt, two lanes are closed. Quite the backup there. Well, weather-wise, we've got showers popping up any old time this morning, maybe a thunderstorm too. Clearing out this afternoon, they're saying mostly sunny later in the day with highs in the low 80s. Tonight, partly cloudy in the evening, and then showers moving in overnight, maybe a thunderstorm too, lows in the upper 60s. Showers likely Thursday morning, and then a chance of showers in the afternoon, humid, and highs anywhere from the low to mid 80s. Right now, checking in at 72 in Jamestown and Buffalo, and 21 Celsius in Toronto. 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

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Good morning, I'm Mark Swartz. It's 7:48. Thanks for waking up with us, starting your day with us. And start the official workday at 9 o'clock. We have a symphony by a 16-year-old. And that 16-year-old was Wolfgang Amadeus Mozart. It's the Mozart block at 9 o'clock. Right now, a little piano music. Marc-André Hamelin playing Ashes of the Poor by Charles Valentin Alcan.

0: BTPM Classical. Marc-André Hamelin with Ashes of the Poor by Charles Valentin Alcan from the early mid-19th centuries. Well, it's a little sticky out there and some showers popping up around town. A chance of thunderstorms this morning and then mostly cloudy. Chance of thunderstorms this afternoon early on, but then the sun comes out, they say. And we'll have highs in the low 80s. We're in the low 70s right now, 21 Celsius in Toronto. They're still reporting that accident on the 33 eastbound just beyond Humboldt Parkway, saying that two lanes are closed. Now, looking at the traffic camera, looks like things are clearing up. So I think they've cleared it away, but still a little bit of a backup there. Well, it's Wednesday, and therefore we'll be checking in with Stratton Ross in 2 hours from now. Stratton's Sidebar at 10. And music by Haydn right after the break.
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Sprightly little trio there, Jean-Pierre Rampal, the flutist, on violin, Isaac Stern, and the cellist, Mstislav Rostropovich. Divertimento Meadow in D by Joseph Haydn on BTPM Classical. Good morning, I'm Mark Swartz, coming up on 8:06 now. Remember the old piano rolls? Maybe your parents, grandparents had. We had an old player piano when I was growing up. You'd pump the pedals with a QRS piano roll, and voila, a professional was playing your piano. Today, no more pumping. If you get a new one, they're all electric. Anyway, it turns out that this next composer, Enrique Granados, he recorded himself playing his piano music onto rolls. And scholars analyzed those rolls, found that Granados significantly altered his own compositions, added, changed notes, articulations, chords, rhythm. Sounds like improv to me. Very cool. Well, we're going to get Alicia de la Rocha's take on the Poetic Waltzes by Enrique Granados right now.

So nice. Played by Alicia de la Rocha, the poetic waltzes by Enrique Granados on BTPM Classical. I'm Mark Swartz, 818, and about 11 minutes from our conversation with Joanne Folletta from the Buffalo Philharmonic, Joanne's Classical Corner at 830. Showers on and off this morning, maybe a thunderstorm too, maybe stretching into the early afternoon, but it will become mostly sunny late in the day, highs in the low 80s. Tonight, mostly cloudy, and showers and thunderstorms moving in overnight, upper 60s for the low. Showers likely in the morning tomorrow, and then just a chance of a shower in the afternoon. Humid tomorrow, low to mid 80s. Right now, 72 in Jamestown and Buffalo, Toronto 21 Celsius. The music of Giuseppe Torelli up next, his Sinfonia in C.

0: An arrangement by the Rastrelli Cello Quartet of Leroy Anderson's Syncopated Clock from 1945 on BTPM Classical. Before that, we heard the Sinfonia in C by Giuseppe Torelli. Adrian Chandler led La Serenissima. Joanne's Classical Corner is next.
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0: It's Joanne's Classical Corner. I'm Mark Swartz with Joanne Folletta from the BPO. It's been said that everyone loves a parade, and if you can't make it to New York this weekend, I'm sure you can stream it somehow. The 69th Annual National Puerto Rican Day Parade.
4: Yes, and that's going to be glorious. Hopefully they'll have great weather, and we can celebrate the Puerto Rican influence in New York City, of course, but right here in Buffalo.
0: Right, sure.
4: The lively presence of Puerto Rico in Buffalo spans labor migration, neighborhood development, civil rights activism, and strong cultural traditions that remain visible and loved today. The island of Puerto Rico gained U.S. citizenship for all in 1917, so they are American citizens. And the period from the late 1940s and 50s marks the foundation of our own Puerto Rican community in Buffalo. The Lower West Side eventually became the center of Puerto Rican life in Buffalo, and today Puerto Ricans remain the dominant Latino population in Buffalo. Their culture is highly visible in Buffalo, especially starting from the 1960s and onwards. The traditional music and dance forms like the bomba and plena are still taught and performed today throughout cultural centers. One very exciting event, and it's not far at all from Kleinhans Music Hall. I pass this every day going to work at Kleinhans. The construction of the Hispanic Heritage Cultural Center under the auspices of the Hispanic Heritage Council of Western New York. It's located right at the corner of Niagara and Hudson. Three stories are there going up, 37,000 square feet. The building is costing $30 million and is expected to be completed later this year. It's going to be an amazing place. It's going to be a museum and an art gallery and a performing arts center. The theater will host various productions, panels, a speaker series. It'll serve the community as a multifunctional assembly space and will be open to local schools, churches, and other clubs and organizations for performances. It will have a cafe, a gift shop, a media center, learning labs, and administrative spaces. I can't wait to see that, so maybe later this year. There are a number of Puerto Rican classical composers who've made major contributions to art music, opera, orchestra music. Names that we might not be familiar with, I'll just mention a few. Juan Morel Campos, Felipe Gutierrez Espinosa, Manuel Gregorio Tavares, and others. But there is one that is very famous, and that's our beloved Roberto Sierra, world-renowned Puerto Rican composer. In fact, he was called by the BBC, the classical music magazine, one of the best Latin American composers of all time. He's really fabulous. And we've played a number of his pieces, including his Fandangos and his violin concerto. And in fact, his concerto for guitar and orchestra called Folias actually was the prize-winning piece for Jalil Rafiq Kaya in one of our most recent guitar concerto competition.
0: Oh, nice.
4: Performances. So why don't we listen to that? We'll listen to this piece by Roberto Sierra, celebrating Puerto Rican culture, played by Jalil Refikaya.
0: And let's remember that Max Valdez is the music director of the Puerto Rico Symphony.
4: Absolutely, our beloved Max, and he has brought me down to San Juan for several concerts with the orchestra.
0: Nice.
4: Very wonderful orchestra. So, celebrating Puerto Rico.

That is cool stuff. Salil Refikaya on the guitar there with the Buffalo Philharmonic. Joanne Folletta conducting Folias by Roberto Sierra. And that's remembering the 69th annual National Puerto Rican Day Parade happening this Sunday in New York. And we heard all about it on Joanne's Classical Corner with Joanne. Hear the replay of the program and the music this afternoon at 5:30 here on BTPM Classical. It's 8:48. I'm Mark Swartz. We're in the low to mid 70s around town, and the shower could pop up anytime between now and this afternoon. And then late in the day, a mostly sunny one with highs in the low 80s. 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

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It's just a few minutes away now from our big Mozart block at 9 o'clock today, featuring the Symphony No. 21 by Mozart. Right now, the Mazurka in C-sharp minor by Chopin. Stephen Hoff plays it for us.

0: Nice. Stephen Hoff with the Mazurka in C minor by Chopin on BTPM Classical. Big one at one today. It's the Symphony No. 4 by Alexander Glazunov. Marty Wimmer will have that, the big one at one. And straight ahead, the Mozart block.
1: 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This gripping courtroom drama explores military morality, leaving the audience to question the truth. A Few Good Men at Shea 710, June 11th through 28th. 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
1: Good morning, I'm Mark Swartz. Do you remember when you were 16? For a lot of us, that was the year you got your driver's license, or maybe your first part-time job. And then, of course, all the activities, the musical, orchestra, band, sports. Oh, and schoolwork, of course. I was busy then, but probably not as busy as Mozart was when he was 16. His homeschooling most likely was finished by then, and he'd already been working professionally as a composer, performer, and conductor for a while. That year, 1772 alone, when he was 16, he cranked out a lot of music, at least 13 symphonies, string quartets, sacred music, vocal pieces, total estimates, dozens, in addition to one opera. And would he have cared about getting a driver's license? Well, anyway, here's one of the 16-year-old's symphonies for our Mozart block at 9 o'clock, kicking off the workday. The Vienna Philharmonic performs Mozart's Symphony No. 21.

0: Mozart Block at 9 o'clock, kicking off the workday on BTPM Classical. James Levine with the Vienna Philharmonic, Mozart's Symphony No. 21. I'm Mark Swartz. It's Wednesday, and therefore Stratton Rawson is in the wings, waiting with bated breath for Stratton's Sidebar, 10 o'clock this morning, which you can listen to in one of the many ways that we are streaming. 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

The inverse is from The Art of the Fugue by Johann Sebastian Bach. Yo-Yo Ma, the cellist. Chris Thiele on mandolin. Edgar Meyer, bass on BTPM Classical. Well, things are going along quite well. And then someone else is put in charge and all hell breaks loose. That's what happened after Queen Libusha died. Her husband started to rule after that. The women in the kingdom just were not having it. A war was declared. Women against men. And the women were doing pretty well for a while, but ultimately, as the story goes, they lost that war. The story is that of Sharka, a legendary female warrior who led the revolt. Now, there's no historical or archaeological evidence that the war ever really occurred, but there is a place called Sharka. It's now a nature reserve. There's a lake there, even a pool, hiking, biking trails. Oh, and black woodpeckers, in case you ever want to check it out. We're going to check out Bedrich Smetana's musical version of that war. It's from his Ma Vlast, and it's called Sharka. Here's the Czech Philharmonic.

It's Raphael Kubelik with the Czech Philharmonic from Mav Lost, Sharka by Bedrick Smetana on BTPM Classical. I'm Mark Swartz, a little Vivaldi up next.

Concerto for Flute, Violin, and Bassoon by Vivaldi. The flutist, Katie Bircher, violinist, Adrian Chandler, and on bassoon, Peter Whalen, along with La Serenissima on BTPM Classical. Stratton Rawson waiting in the wings. Stratton Sidebar coming up at 10. Speaking of Stratton, every day, 5 o'clock, Stratton has the world's greatest soothing music for the end of the day. It's called The Oasis, 5 to 5:30. Check it out this afternoon. Right now, The Witch of Atlas from 1902 by Granville Bantock. Here's the BBC National Orchestra of Wales.

0: BTPM Classical with Ruman Gamba and the BBC National Orchestra of Wales, The Witch of Atlas by Granville Bantock. Music by Beethoven, Paul Mirsch, and more in the next hour. And Stratton's Sidebar, straight ahead.
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1: I pledge allegiance to the flag of the United States of America and to the republic for which it stands, one nation under God, indivisible, with liberty and justice for all. That pledge, which we, my baby boomer friends and I, said every morning until we reached junior high, when the words might actually have meant something to us then, caused one of the most embarrassing moments of my elementary career. And hearing the pledge even now can be a triggering event for me. Like me and my country, the pledge has a history, and a spotty one at best. In 1891, a Baptist preacher named Francis Bellamy was hired by Daniel Sharp Ford, the owner of the magazine Youth's Companion, to run a promotional campaign for the magazine. What Bellamy came up with was a plan for the magazine to launch a campaign called the Schoolhouse Flag Movement. Its aim was to place a flag in every school and classroom in America. In the first year, 26,000 flags were sent across the United States. But then things started to slow down. That was because enthusiasm across the country was now centered on the Columbian Exposition in Chicago, slated to open in 1892. So Bellamy volunteered his services to the exposition to arrange pre-opening events. Though it's an afterthought now, the supposed reason for the lavish and lucrative exposition, in fact the most successful and significant in American history, was to celebrate the 400th anniversary of Columbus's arrival in the Americas, the Columbian Exposition. Bellamy brokered the idea of opening the expo on October 12th, a day to be designated Columbus Day, in which, on that day, all the children in America would begin their school day by pledging their allegiance to the flag. Youth Companion would supply the flags to be pledged to and the text of the Pledge of Allegiance, they would say. Bellamy, by his account, sat down in August 1892 to craft the pledge. He was aware of other pledges and used them, but he came up with, "I pledge allegiance to the flag and to the republic for which it stands, one nation, indivisible, with liberty and justice for all." He'd originally written with equality and justice for all, but he thought better of using equality, which might prove provocative, and decided on liberty instead. He was urged to include a reference to God, but Bellamy was adamant about the separation of church and state, and he noted that one of the guarantees included in the word liberty was freedom of worship. The day was a complete success, and reciting the pledge became a standard routine in classrooms across America from that day onward. But some were unhappy that the pledge and its deliberately secular bias did not include any reference to God. A struggle commenced, a struggle that was to last 50 years. That effort to get God a place in the pledge reached its climax on February 7, 1954, when yet another preacher entered the story. George McPherson Dougherty was minister at the New York Avenue Presbyterian Church in Washington, D.C., Lincoln's church, and in it is a pew designated as Lincoln's Pew. There is a tradition that on the Sunday nearest to Lincoln's birthday, the current president attends the service sitting in Lincoln's pew. And on February 7, 1954, President Eisenhower was in the pew when Dougherty launched into his sermon entitled A New Birth of Freedom, the phrase from Lincoln's Gettysburg Address that immediately follows Lincoln's impromptu words, "Under God." The preacher argued that it was not in armaments, but its commitment to a higher purpose that defined the United States of America. Then he got to his point. The pledge's sentiments could be those of any nations, really. There was something missing in the pledge, and that something was the characteristic and definitive factor in the American way of life. Lincoln's words, "under God," they were the defining words that set the U.S. apart from all other nations. Eisenhower left that church, called for legislation, which duly appeared and became law on Flag Day, June 14, 1954. Eisenhower's message that day began, "From this day forward, the millions of our school children will daily proclaim in every city and town, every village and rural schoolhouse, the dedication of our nation and our people to the Almighty." Indeed. Which brings me to Mrs. Schmalkuk and the third grade class at Fishkill Plains Elementary School. I was finishing the pledge with Freddie Koenig on one side of me and Mike Smisloff on the other when I was called out. Stratton, what did you say? Please, come up front. I faced the class. "Now, I'd like you to recite the pledge for the whole class, please." "I pledge allegiance to the flag of the United States of America and to the republic for which it stands, one nation, under God, indivisible." The laughter started then and built as I finished, "with liberty and justice for all." "Stratton," she said, "you said invisible, not indivisible." "Invisible," I said. "No, it's indivisible." "No," I said, "you can't see God. He's like a ghost. Invisible God. God invisible." The laughter kept going. "No," she reiterated, "the word is indivisible, meaning undivided." I simply shook my head. "No, invisible God." While my classmates laughed further, I never felt as dumb as I did at that moment, but it didn't make any sense. And it certainly doesn't now. That nation I love, which is a republic, which means we don't deal with kings, one nation undivided, well, really, undivided, with liberty and justice for all. That nation, whether under God or not, is now truly invisible.

Musica Alta Ripa with the Sonata for Two Violins by Telemann on BTPM Classical. I'm Mark Swartz. Now that promised Beethoven music, the favorite Andante, played by Vladimir Ashkenazi.

0: on BTPM Classical. Vladimir Ashkenazi with the Andante Favore by Beethoven. 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

on BTPM, Classical Gowanus Arts Ensemble, playing The Pleasant Memories by Paul Mirsch. I'm Mark Swartz. So when someone asks you, who was the first person to write music that specified left-handed pizzicato for the viola? Will you know the answer? Well, first, you have to know that pizzicato is when the strings are plucked instead of bowed. Okay, so we've got that. And the answer to the question, Carl Stamitz was the first person to write music that specified left-handed pizzicato for the viola. And if no one asks you the question, you can just casually bring it up at lunch sometime. Your lunchmates will be very impressed. You may be impressed with other music written by Carl Stamitz, specifically his Octet No. 1, which we're going to hear now, performed here by Consortium Classicum.

0: The Octet No. 1 by Carl Stamitz, Consortium Classicum, performing on BTPM Classical. I'm Mark Swartz. Marty Wimmer's coming up at 11. Marty will have music by Franz Schubert, Rayfawn Williams, and Jim Pierkowski in the next hour. Speaking of Marty, have you caught any of his Born on This Day videos? You gotta check them out. The latest is Robert Schumann. Also, there's ones out there for Edward Elgar, Korngold, Wagner, Satie, Tchaikovsky. You can see them on our YouTube channel, the Buffalo-Toronto Public Media YouTube channel. 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

Leonard Bernstein with the New York Philharmonic, the March and Finale from Peter and the Wolf by Sergei Prokofiev. Now it's Felix Mendelssohn's String Symphony No. 6, performed here by the new Sinfonietta Amsterdam on BTPM Classical.

0: BTPM Classical Lev Marquise with the new Sinfonietta Amsterdam, Felix Mendelssohn's String Symphony No. 6. I'm Mark Swartz. Let's make way for Marty Wimmer. He's up next. Have a great day.
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Music by Tommaso Albinoni. We've heard a concerto for trumpet, three oboes, and bassoon performed by an ensemble of musicians led by trumpeter Wolfgang Bosch. And with that, good morning. I'm Marty Wimmer following Mark Swartz on a Wednesday here at BTPM Classical. Well, next we have music by Franz Schubert. We're going to hear a beautiful piano impromptu now, the number 3 in B-flat, performed by the brilliant Maria João Pires.

0: music by Schubert. We've heard his piano impromptu number 3 in B flat, performed by pianist Maria João Pires. Have you ever seen the incredible video of Maria João Pires performing a piano concerto of Mozart's? Well, what had happened, the year was 1999, and she was sitting at the piano in front of the audience, fully expecting to play a certain piano concerto by Mozart. And when the orchestra began, it was a different concerto. The orchestra kept playing. The conductor continued conducting. She looked absolutely panicked. And then when it came time for her entrance, she just began to play. And played the entire other concerto without recent practice from memory to perfection. It's one of those great stories, and it's real, it's on video, it's something that's just hard to believe. The amazing Maria João Pires. She's just recently retired from her performing career due to health reasons. She's in her 80s now. I'm Marty Wimmer, as always, glad to be with you here at BTPM Classical. We have more great music coming up.
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on BTPM Classical. We've just heard Scene 8 from a large orchestral ballet work by Ray Vaughan Williams called Job, based on the biblical story of Job. That scene, called Galliard of the Sons of the Morning, representing the heavenly host and Job's restored family performing a joyful, stately dance to celebrate the triumph of good. That is really an amazing work, and now that I've played that scene for you, I'm thinking maybe we should do it one day on the Big One at One. It's in its entirety. Job, music by Ray Vaughan Williams. That was the London Symphony, led by Adrian Bolt. I'm Marty Wimmer with you here on BTPM Classical. Well, how about something classical? Here's a symphony in the bright, sunny key of C major by Bach. No, not Bach. Well, kind of Bach. C.P.E. Bach.

0: Symphony in C by C.P.E. Bach. That was the C.P.E. Bach Chamber Orchestra, heard here on BTPM Classical. I'm Marty Wimmer. We'll have a local connection coming up next.
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Music with a local connection. That was a work called Wisteria Walk by James Pierkowski, who was also the guitarist. James Pierkowski was a longtime faculty member at the music school at SUNY Fredonia. I'm Marty Wimmer. We'll have a big popular work now by Johann Strauss Jr. Here is his Emperor Waltz.

0: The Emperor Waltz, music by Johann Strauss Jr., Nicholas Harnoncourt, led the Berlin Philharmonic. I'm Marty Wimmer with you until 3 o'clock this afternoon here at BTPM Classical. Stratton Rawson will be here from 3 until 6 with the Oasis at 5 and Joanne's Classical Corner at 5:30. Then it's Genevieve Randall this evening from 6 until 10. And then on late night tonight, it's From the Piano Bench with Richie English. More great music after a break.
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0: Good afternoon and happy Wednesday. I'm Marty Wimmer with you on BTPM Classical. Well, we begin this hour with some children's games. Let's play a little bit. This is a five-movement suite by Georges Bizet called Jeux d'enfants, or Children's Games. The games are March, The Doll, The Top, Little Husband, Little Wife, and The Ball. Andrew Davis leads the Toronto Symphony Orchestra.

Some delightful music there by Georges Bizet, and it had absolutely nothing to do with the opera Carmen. We've heard his suite Jeux d'enfants, or Children's Games, performed by the Toronto Symphony Orchestra, led by Andrew Davis. That work originally for piano, two hands in 12 parts, so there are seven other sections. Bizet only orchestrated five of them. And by the way, thank you to the Toronto Symphony Orchestra. The TSO now presents our BTPM classical blog, which you can find on the BTPM website, btpmclassical.org. I'm Marty Wimmer. Next, we have music by Charles Hubert H. Perry. This is an interesting work. It's absolute music, which means it has no story attached to it. But it's also a little bit tricky because it's kind of programmatic music, which means it does have a story attached to it. We just don't know what that story is. Why? Well, because Charles Hubert H. Perry, wrote a work called Overture to an Unwritten Tragedy. So he tried to give the impression that there is a story here, but he leaves it up to us as listeners to make up that story. Wonderful concept. We're going to hear Overture to an Unwritten Tragedy by Charles Hubert H. Perry right now, performed by the BBC National Orchestra of Wales, led by Rumen Gamba, here on BTPM Classical.

0: overture to an unwritten tragedy. Music by Charles Hubert H. Parry. Rouen Gamba led the BBC National Orchestra of Wales. I'm Marty Wimmer. Glad you're here.
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On BTPM Classical, that was American pianist Eugene Liszt, not Franz Liszt, the famous composer and pianist in history, but the American Eugene Liszt. He lived until 1985, taught at the Eastman School for a long time. He was performing a work by Louis Moreau Gottschalk, a character piece called The Dying Poet. I'm Marty Wimmer. This is BTPM Classical. Thank you for being here. And speaking of classical, here's something from the early classical era, Sinfonia, the number 7 in D by Jerzy Antonin Benda.

0: Sinfonia No. 7 in D by Jerzy Antonin Benda. That was the Prague Chamber Orchestra.
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A little music by Haydn, Andante Cantabile, performed by the Orpheus Chamber Orchestra, taken from a larger work. And by the way, if you'd like to learn a little bit more about composer Franz Joseph Haydn, we've created a Born on This Day video about his life and music and legacy. He was a naughty little boy. You'd be surprised. Check out the Born on This Day video about Franz Joseph Haydn. There are 19 of these videos already out there. You can find them on TikTok at BT Public Media and on our Facebook page, BTPM Classical, as well as on our Buffalo Toronto Public Media YouTube channel and on our good old website. It's a new initiative here. We're putting out one-minute videos about composers' lives and music and legacies on their birthdays, and then they live there forever, so you can check them out anytime. In fact, we just came out with a new one on Monday. It was Robert Schumann's birthday, so that's the newest one. I'm Marty Wimmer. Next, we have music by Alexander Bordin. This is a peaceful tone poem from the year 1880. It's atmospheric. It suggests peace and coexistence. Imagine. Here's a work called In the Steppes of Central Asia by Bordin.

0: In the Steppes of Central Asia, music by Alexander Borodin. Nemi Yervi led the Gothenburg Symphony Orchestra. Such a beautiful, peaceful, atmospheric work. I'm Marty Wimmer. Time now for a short break, and then we'll hear today's big one at 1.
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4: 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What will it be today? A major symphony? A brilliant concerto? Some other wonderful surprise? Let's find out. Here's host Marty Wimmer.
0: And today, it's a major symphony. The Symphony No. 4 in E-flat, Opus 48 by Alexander Glazunov. Alexander Glazunov was a Russian composer of the late Romantic era. He lived from 1865 to 1936. If your birthday happens to be August 10th, you share it with Glazunov and U.S. President in history Herbert Hoover. Glazunov lived to be 70 years old. He was a compositional child prodigy and was sent to study with Rimsky-Korsakov when he was just 14 years old. Rimsky-Korsakov said of him, "He progresses not by the day, but literally by the hour." He went on to enjoy a lot of fame and prestige in his life. Glazunov was single most of his life, not marrying until he was 64 years old. So there is hope. Glazunov wrote 8 symphonies in total, and today we're going to hear the 4th one, written in 1893, and played for us today by the Bamberg Symphony, led by Nemi Yervi. It's the Symphony No. 4 by Glazunov, today's Big One at One on BTPM Classical. Enjoy.

0: And that was today's Big One at One on BTPM Classical. We've just heard the Symphony No. 4 in E-flat, Opus 48 by Alexander Glazunov, performed by the Bamberg Symphony led by Naima Yerevi. I'm Marty Wimmer. If you'd like to contact me about the Big One at One, my email address is mwimmer@btpm.org. Please join me tomorrow for another Big One at One. In fact, let's make it a plan. Tomorrow at One.
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on BTPM Classical. We've just heard a beautiful arrangement for cello and piano of the old bluesy torch song called Cry Me a River by Arthur Hamilton. That was cellist Sheku Kanamason and pianist Harry Baker. That song all about a jilted lover whose ex-partner returns begging for forgiveness. And the response? Cry me a river. I'm Marty Wimmer with you here on BTPM Classical. Well, next we have some Mozart for you. Here are six German dances on BTPM Classical.

Six German dances by Mozart. We've just heard Tafelmusik, led by Bruno Weil. If you like Mozart's music, by the way, join Mark Swartz for the Mozart Block at 9 o'clock every weekday morning here on BTPM Classical. It's a listener favorite. I'm Marty Wimmer. Next, we're going to hear the overture to an early opera from the year 1875 by Dvorak. He wrote an opera that took place in medieval Poland about a princess who chooses death instead of a forced marriage or submission. Pretty progressive for 1875. This is Dvorak's overture to an opera called Wanda.

0: the overture to a seldom-heard opera called Vanda by Dvorak. Libor Pešek led the Slovak Philharmonic Orchestra. I'm Marty Wimmer. Time now for a short break, and we'll begin the next hour with music by Bach.
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0: It's a Wednesday afternoon, and you're listening to BTPM Classical from Buffalo, New York. I'm Marty Wimmer. We'll begin this hour with music by Bach. We're going to hear a keyboard concerto now, the number 4 in A, with organist Colm Carey and trumpeter Alison Balsam.

music by Bach. That was the Keyboard Concerto No. 4 in A, performed by organist Colm Carey and trumpet player Allison Balsam. I'm Marty Wimmer. Well, next we're going to hear music by a composer who is best known for his work in film music, Erich Wolfgang Korngold. He was a brilliant compositional child prodigy, much like our featured composer on today's Big One at One, Alexander Glazunov. This is the first movement from his brilliant, almost cinematic-sounding violin concerto in D.

0: the brilliant first movement from the Violin Concerto in D by Arik Wolfgang Korngold. Itzhak Perlman was the violinist working with the Pittsburgh Symphony led by Andre Previn. Arik Wolfgang Korngold was born in 1897, lived till 1957. He was a brilliant composer both for the concert hall and in the world of films. In fact, he won a couple of Academy Awards for his film scores. And if you'd like to learn more about Arik Wolfgang Korngold, check out his new Born on This Day video. You'll find it on the Buffalo Toronto Public Media YouTube channel, on our Facebook page, on TikTok at BT Public Media, and on our good old website. He was a really interesting man and composer. Check out the Born on This Day video about Arik Wolfgang Korngold. I'm Marty Wimmer. We'll take a short break, and then here's something fun by Charles Gounod.
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Creepy music there by Charles Gounod. We've just heard a Halloween favorite, Funeral March of a Marionette, performed by the Cincinnati Pops with Eric Kunzel conducting. If you're of a certain age, you may remember that tune being used as theme music for an old TV show called Alfred Hitchcock Presents. I'm Marty Wimmer with you on BTPM Classical. Well, I've been talking about this new video series we have called Born on This Day, celebrating the lives and music and legacies of great composers in history. The most recent one we've created is on the life and music of Robert Schumann, because his birthday was just on Monday, June 8th. Here is some music by Robert Schumann, the fourth movement from his Symphony No. 1, known as the Spring Symphony.

0: the fourth movement from the Spring Symphony, the Symphony No. 1 in B-flat by Robert Schumann. Gerard Schwartz led the Seattle Symphony. And if you get the chance, check out the new Robert Schumann Born on This Day video found on the Buffalo Toronto Public Media YouTube channel, on TikTok at BT Public Media, on our Facebook page, and on our website. It's a new series we're doing celebrating composers on their birthdays. I'm Marty Wimmer. Time now for a short break and then something fun by Percy Grainger.
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Mark Morris, music by Percy Grainger. Richard Hickox led the BBC Philharmonic. I'm Marty Wimmer. Stratton Rawson will be in at 3. And to take us there, we're going to hear something fun and loud and wonderful by Henry Wood. Here is his Fantasia on British Sea Songs. We'll hear the English Northern Philharmonia and the Leeds Festival Chorus.

0: A nice big ending to my part of the programming today here on BTPM Classical. That was Fantasia on British Sea Songs by Henry Wood. Paul Daniel led the English Northern Philharmonia and the Leeds Festival Chorus. Well, Stratton Rawson is in next. I'm Marty Wimmer. I'll be back again tomorrow morning beginning at 11. Have a great Wednesday night.
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It's music by Vivaldi that starts us out this Wednesday afternoon here at BTPM Classical. The Violin Concerto in G, the Academy of Ancient Music, was led by Christopher Hogwood, and the violin soloist was Simon Standage. Well, this morning, as I decided whether to wear a blue polo shirt or a green polo shirt, something hit my memory. The words, "God, it's green here." God, it's green here. Well, that's what Craig Denault said to me when I met him on the set of The Natural many years ago now. His boss, Caleb Desjanel, laughed, I think. Caleb hadn't recognized me at first, but we had met years ago in Fort Erie, where Caleb was shooting the race scenes and the horse barn stuff for The Black Stallion. "It's why I insisted on coming here," he told Craig. It was Caleb who essentially drafted me to find the locations that would allow the film The Natural to be shot in Western New York and in Buffalo. But it became a thing between the crew and me, exactly how green was Western New York. "It's greener than Morocco," one would say, or "it's greener than brown Sicily." I clean that up a bit, brown Sicily. "It's not greener than the Ecuador rainforest where I was." So it went through the shoot, the crew letting me know where their jobs had taken them, exactly how green or not green it was there. My favorite was Gary Holtz. He said, "Yep, it's very green here, gotta say, very green. Greener than Hawaii even, but then Hawaii's way bluer."

0: Finland, green or blue? Well, that was Finlandia by Jean Sibelius, the great tone poem. The Berlin Philharmonic was led by Herbert von Karajan in that performance here at your place for classical music 24 hours a day. 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

The Sonatina by Béla Bartók, played for us by pianist Stephen Kovacevic this Wednesday afternoon, to be followed by our first symphony of the afternoon, the Symphony No. 4 in C minor by Englishman Thomas Augustin Arne.

The Symphony No. 4 in C minor by Thomas Augustin Arne, young contemporary of Handel's, who was forging ahead with the symphony, leaving the music of Handel behind. Playing that symphony for us, the ensemble, calling itself Cantilena. Adrian Shepherd, its founder, directed the ensemble. Now the second suite of Ancient Airs and Dances by Ottorino Respighi.

0: 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Are you one? 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

the first movement of the Clock Symphony, the Symphony number 101 in D by Franz Joseph Haydn. Yes, picking up the baton from Thomas Augustin Arne, who wrote that early Symphony number 4 in C minor. Franz Joseph Haydn arrived in London, where the way had been prepared by people like Arne, for his conquering London with that symphony, one of the symphonies he especially wrote for the London audiences. Oh, we have another movement here from a violin concerto, this time by Felix Mendelssohn. This is the first movement of that violin concerto in E minor by Mendelssohn.

0: Always tricky to play that first movement because it leads directly into the slow movement. The violin concerto in E minor, that was the first movement, the Allegro molto appassionato. Do you think it was passionate enough on this Wednesday afternoon? I do, but it's up to you too. The Oslo Philharmonic Orchestra was led by Hugh Wolfe in that performance. The violin soloist was Hilary Hahn. Boy, she's good. And you heard it, well, where else would you hear it? But only at BTPM Classical.
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0: Now a work here at BTPM Classical that proved to be incredibly powerful and influential. At the death of Benjamin Britten, Arvo Pärt wrote this, a cantus, he called it, in memory of Benjamin Britten. Its sound was unlike anything that had ever preceded it. And it began out of silence.

Cantus in memory of Benjamin Britten by Arvo Pärt. It introduced Pärt to an international audience and made of him a superstar composer, rightly so. Performing the Cantus for us this afternoon, the Royal Scottish National Orchestra under the direction of Nema Järvi here at BTPM Classical. Now a Fantasia in C minor by Mozart. Andra Schiff is at the keyboard.

0: a masterwork, small as it is, the Fantasia in C minor by Mozart. Andras Schiff, the pianist who played it for us this afternoon here at BTPM Classical.
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music by Jean-Philippe Rameau, which he called the pantomime. It was played for us by the early instrument ensemble Les Talents Lyriques. Christophe Rousset conducting from the keyboard here at BTPM Classical. Speaking of keyboards turning into orchestral works, here is the Hungarian Rhapsody No. 4. First appeared as a piano solo, but then it was orchestrated by Franz Liszt. So now we hear it played by the Israel Philharmonic, and it sounds

0: The Hungarian Rhapsody No. 4 in its orchestral dress, the music by Franz Liszt. The Israel Philharmonic Orchestra played it for us this afternoon. Zubin Mehta was on the podium.
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0: This Wednesday afternoon, the Oasis consisted of four pieces of music, beginning with music by Eduard Grieg. From the incidental music to the play Peer Gynt, we heard Solveig's song, played on the cello by Yo-Yo Ma and helped out by pianist Catherine Stott. And then we heard the second movement, the Adagio movement, from the Concerto for Two Pianos, number 1, by Felix Mendelssohn, originally for himself and his sister to play together. We heard pianist Benjamin Frith and Hugh Tinney, backed up by the RTE Sinfonietta. Music of Mendelssohn, followed by an arabesque, the first arabesque by Claude Debussy for piano alone, playing it for us, Alain Grumeau. And then lastly, we heard a psalm for cello and orchestra by Irish composer Ina Boyle. The BBC Concert Orchestra was led by Ronald Corp, and Nadege Rochat, the cello soloist. But now, after a message or two of some importance, we may find our way, we will find our way, to the Classical Corner, where Joanne Paletta waits for us.
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3: It's Joanne's Classical Corner. I'm Mark Swartz with Joanne Paletta from the BPO. It's been said that everyone loves a parade, and if you can't make it to New York this weekend, I'm sure you can stream it somehow, the 69th Annual National Puerto Rican Day Parade.
4: Yes, and that's going to be glorious. Hopefully they'll have great weather, and we can celebrate the Puerto Rican influence in New York City, of course, but right here in Buffalo.
3: Right, sure.
4: The lively presence of Puerto Rico in Buffalo spans labor migration, neighborhood development, civil rights activism, and strong cultural traditions that remain visible and loved today. The island of Puerto Rico gained U.S. citizenship for all in 1917, so they are American citizens. And the period from the late 1940s and 50s marks the foundation of our own Puerto Rican community in Buffalo. The Lower West Side eventually became the center of Puerto Rican life in Buffalo, and today Puerto Ricans remain the dominant Latino population in Buffalo. Their culture is highly visible in Buffalo, especially starting from the 1960s and onwards. The traditional music and dance forms like the bomba and plena are still taught and performed today throughout cultural centers. One very exciting event, and it's not far at all from Kleinhans Music Hall. I pass this every day going to work at Kleinhans. The construction of the Hispanic Heritage Cultural Center under the auspices of the Hispanic Heritage Council of Western New York. It's located right at the corner of Niagara and Hudson. Three stories are there going up, 37,000 square feet. The building is costing $30 million and is expected to be completed later this year. It's going to be an amazing place. It's going to be a museum and an art gallery and a performing arts center. The theater will host various productions, panels, a speaker series. It'll serve the community as a multifunctional assembly space and will be open to local schools, churches, and other clubs and organizations for performances. It will have a cafe, a gift shop, a media center, learning labs, and administrative spaces. I can't wait to see that, so maybe later this year. There are a number of Puerto Rican classical composers who've made major contributions to art music, opera, orchestra music, names that we might not be familiar with. I'll just mention a few: Juan Morel Campos, Felipe Gutierrez Espinosa, Manuel Gregorio Tavares, and others. But there is one that is very famous, and that's our beloved Roberto Sierra, world-renowned Puerto Rican composer. In fact, he was called by the BBC the classical music magazine, one of the best Latin American composers of all time. He's really fabulous. And we've played a number of his pieces, including his Fandangos and his violin concerto. And in fact, his concerto for guitar and orchestra called Folias actually was the prize-winning piece for Jalil Rafiq Kaya in one of our most recent guitar concerto competition performances. So why don't we listen to that? We'll listen to this piece by Roberto Sierra, celebrating Puerto Rican culture, played by Jalil Rafiq Kaya.
3: And let's remember that Max Valdez is the music director of the Puerto Rico Symphony.
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3: Nice.
4: Very wonderful orchestra. So, celebrating Puerto Rico.

That performance of Roberto Sierra's Folias was recorded in Kleinhans Music Hall, the Buffalo Philharmonic Orchestra, led by Joanne Folletta. The guitar soloist was Zafil Rafik Kaya, here at BTPM Classical. Now an overture by George Whitefield Chadwick. He called it Melpomene.

0: George Whitefield Chadwick's Melpomene Overture played for us by the Detroit Symphony Orchestra this afternoon here at BTPM Classical, a service of Buffalo Toronto Public Media.
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An all-Italian concerto there. Music written by Antonio Vivaldi, played by the Venice Baroque Orchestra with Giuliano Carmignola, conducted by Andrea Marcone. 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We do have a waltz next with Roses from the South, the London Philharmonic Orchestra playing music here by Johann Strauss.

0: the Johann Strauss Roses from the South. Franz Welser-Möst was the conductor there with the London Philharmonic Orchestra. I'm Genevieve Randall. It's great sharing music with you here on member-supported BTPM Classical. You know now when Marta Argerich, who is a great pianist, has glowing words to say about your piano playing, that is a huge compliment. Here is what she said about the pianist that you are about to hear, Daniil Trifonov. She said, "What he does with his hands is technically incredible. It's also his touch. He has tenderness and also the demonic element. I never heard anything like that." Having a tenderness and a demonic element is something unique. Daniil Trifonov takes on a piece by Tchaikovsky in the tempo of a mazurka, a Tchaikovsky work based on character that Chopin might use.
1: 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This gripping courtroom drama explores military morality, leaving the audience to question the truth. A Few Good Men at Shea 710, June 11th through 28th. 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

pianist Daniil Trifonov tackling a piece there by Peter Ilyich Tchaikovsky. Tchaikovsky's inspiration was Chopin. He titled that Un poco di Chopin, Tempo di Mazurka. Chopin did write a lot of mazurkas, so that was Tchaikovsky's take there. Chopin is one of the greats of classical music. So is Haydn, Bartok, Mussorgsky, Vivaldi. 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Find it on TikTok. 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Right now, it's a symphony from Tomas Augustin Arne. Adrian Shepherd leads the ensemble he founded, Cantilena.

You heard Cantilena with conductor Adrian Shepherd playing the Symphony No. 3 in E-flat by the composer Tomas Augustin Arne. If you've just found us, welcome, and thanks for finding the world's greatest music here tonight on BTPM Classical. I'm Genevieve Randall. 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It's a suite of music next that was originally written for a film. It's kind of a comical story, but also pokes fun at bureaucracy, the story of Lieutenant Kijay. Here's that music that Sergei Prokofiev wrote for the film. Fritz Reiner leads the Chicago Symphony Orchestra.

0: film music by Sergei Prokofiev that was written for something that was released in 1933, a film about a fake character, basically, Lieutenant Kijay. That was the Chicago Symphony Orchestra with Fritz Reiner conducting. A relatively long piece there as a suite of movie music. We've got even longer pieces sometimes, though. Marty Wimmer will bring you a true masterwork each weekday afternoon in The Big One at 1. 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
0: Quite the motivational and heroic music coming up here this hour in just about 14 minutes. It's a pretty iconic piece. I'm Genevieve Randall. Stick with us this hour as we listen to more of the world's greatest music here.

Randall. Stick with us this hour as we listen to more of the world's greatest music here on BTPM Classical. Starting off this hour are three pianists, Christoph Eschenbach, Gerhard Opitz, and Justus Franz, with the Hamburg State Philharmonic Orchestra playing a concerto by Bach.

That's a concerto for three by Johann Sebastian Bach. The three you heard were Christoph Eschenbach, Gerhard Opitz, and Justus Franz, joining the Hamburg State Philharmonic Orchestra. This is member-supported BTPM Classical. 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If you're streaming on your computer at home, that's probably safer than listening in the car as you hear this next one. Some studies have shown that this might make you speed, pedal to the metal. It's The Ride of the Valkyries from music by Richard Wagner. Here's the Metropolitan Opera Orchestra and Chorus.

0: the now truly iconic Ride of the Valkyries. Richard Wagner would enjoy that iconic status. He was the composer of that. You heard the Metropolitan Opera Orchestra and Chorus. I'm Genevieve Randall. You are listening to BTPM Classical, a service of Buffalo, Toronto Public Media. A little bit of fun coming up with the Blue Rondo a la Turk by Dave Brubeck. We'll hear it performed by the Rastrelli Cello Quartet.
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A group of cellists who all met in St. Petersburg, where the buildings were designed by an architect named Rastrelli. That's where they got their name, the Rastrelli Cello Quartet there, playing music by composer Dave Brubeck. That's the Blue Rondo a la Turk. This is BTPM Classical, and it is a party now. If you thought the Rondo a la Turk was fun, Mozart wrote his serenades for parties. Now, this one has a nickname that kind of doubles down. It's called Serenata Notturna. A serenade is actually, naturally, for the evening. It has kind of an opposite cohort named the Obande for the morning. And Notturna also means night, so it's almost like the nickname is evening, evening serenade. Also, there's timpani, not just the orchestra. When you add drums to anything, the party is kicked up a notch. Here is the Serenade No. 6, nicknamed Serenata Notturna by Mozart. Here's the Orpheus Chamber Orchestra.

0: You were serenaded by Mozart's music there, thanks to the Conductorless Orpheus Chamber Orchestra. That's Mozart's Serenade No. 6 in D major, known as the Serenata Notturna. Thanks for listening to BTPM Classical. I'm Genevieve Randall. Stay with us for a symphony from a Hungarian composer and conductor who used the German form of his name and at one point led the New York State Symphony Orchestra. That ensemble no longer exists. His music will be played by an orchestra from Buffalo, though.
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0: Ernst von Dohnányi's music, a Hungarian composer using the German form of his first name, Ernst. Those were his symphonic minuets. You heard a recording and performance there from the Buffalo Philharmonic Orchestra, led by Joanne Folletta. Joanne Folletta joins you on the air in the mornings as she chats with Mark Swartz about the BPO and music that inspires her. That program is called Joanne's Classical Corner, and it happens at 8:30 a.m., Monday through Friday. If you miss it in the morning, though, you can also catch the encore weekdays at 5:30 following the Oasis.
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